0: the harpist Bridget Kibbe performing a piece called Bandoneon, which sounds nothing like a bandoneon. That's similar to an accordion. Maybe it's the essence of the bandoneon that Paquito de Rivera was going for. What Mozart did as a junior in high school, coming up next.
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2: I'm a resident of Pleasant Grove, and I'm just in my 30s, but NPR, whenever I turn it on, there's some story or some segment that just reminds me of how cool the world is and how different it is, how different we all are from each other, but how we can be united in our love of stories and our love of discussion and debate and trying to share the news with everybody. 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
0: Wolfgang Amadeus Mozart was 17 years young when he wrote his 27th symphony. A recent theory has him starting composing when he was still in the womb, actually. When I was 17, I had the top score on Spy Hunter for about 4 days down at the local video arcade. That was my big achievement for the year. Here's my favorite ensemble, the Academy of St. Martin in the Fields, conducted by Neville Mariner, with Symphony No. 27.

0: John Batiste, getting greasy, a la blues, performing and composing on that one. The Folk Orchestra is coming up.
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0: When Robin Williams accepted the Academy Award for Best Supporting Actor in 1997, he thanked his dad for supporting his dream of becoming an actor and for advising him just to make sure he had a backup profession, like welding. A career in the arts is not for the faint of heart. You're overworked, you're underpaid. There's a lot of nights you're asking yourself what on earth you think you're doing. I've got great music this hour from two composers who just missed going into banking. In the end, their love of music was too great to resist. The Ex-Bankers, coming up this hour.

0: John Wilson, leading the BBC Philharmonic its Bird Songs at Eventide by Eric Coates. 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

0: This is Nicole Bonacolby from Kanab, Utah. I've been listening for decades from Kanab, from Alaska, and from points overseas. I look forward every day to KUER and its objective news coverage, to its entertaining programs, to the BBC. Keep doing what you're doing.
1: Were you someone who knew your destiny right out of the gate? Joseph Cantaloupe just couldn't figure out what he was supposed to do. He started in banking, and then he became family caretaker when his parents died. He migrated over to music, he tried some operas, tried some song cycles. Finally, in his mid-40s, he declared himself the unofficial ambassador of the music of his home region of France, the Auvergne. He went around collecting and publishing folk songs of that region. He found his destiny.

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I cover northern Utah and many of the state's Hispanic and Latino communities. 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

0: Jacques Lacombe, conducting the Montreal Winds, performing Chanson et Danse, Song and Dances, by Vincent Dundee. It's my very favorite British pianist, performing traditional Korean music, coming right up.
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0: Paavo Järvi, conducting the Frankfurt Radio Symphony Orchestra, performing Flowers by Gustav Mahler. The poetry of the violin, coming up.
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2: My name is Julie Jensen. I'm a playwright in Salt Lake. I want you to know KUER is not a station. It is my companion. I know every square inch of its great fabric, and I appreciate no end how diligent and reliable you are. Thank you, thank you, thank you. Bye.
0: All the birds pay tribute to me, for today I wed a goddess. And now we stand by the lake in crimson blossom, in flowing tears of joy, with rapture and fear, burning in amorous conflagration. That's from a poem called May Night by Tadeusz Mieczynski, and it inspired this, the first violin concerto by Karl Szymanowski.

0: Kristin Yerby, leading the Philharmonia Orchestra featuring violinist Anne Akiko Myers, performing the Violin Concerto No. 1 by Karl Szymanowski. Some music in Deep Purple coming up.
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0: Janandria Noseda conducting the BBC Philharmonic Orchestra featuring pianist Rustam Heyrudinov performing the Piano Concerto by Dvorak. Dvorak wrote one piano concerto, one violin concerto, and one cello concerto. And then he stopped. The Greek God of Shepherds, coming up next.
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0: 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A Melanie Renata with music from a lesser-known Studio Ghibli film on the way. 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
0: For the next 12 minutes, you're going to float through a specific sort of paradise. Music that paints the scene of a place where aging is respected, seen as beautiful. There are no hierarchies, no wars, and of course there's tons of magic. It's music by the great Joe Hisayashi. Here he conducts the Royal Philharmonic, his symphonic variations on Howl's Moving Castle.

0: Some Friday night energy for you there. Mario Bernardi, conducting violinist James Ennis and the Montreal Symphony for the second violin concerto in D minor by composer Max Bruch.
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1: A large, dark body of water stretches out before you. 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And in silence,

0: Even if that work wasn't written for the stage, you can still feel the composer's passion for theater. A Serenade for Winds in B-flat Major by Emil Hartmann, the Consortium Classicum performing. I'm Melanie Renata. This is Music Through the Night. And while you find yourself in the depths of the night, you visit the Isle of the Dead in just a minute.
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0: From the sacred to the comedic, everything that makes folk music great. You get to explore 8 very different Russian folk songs in that piece by Anatole Liadov. 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

0: the late, great pianist Eric Parkin with guitar from Cécile Chaminade. The drama is going to get turned up quite a bit in a work inspired by a love affair in just a minute. I'm Melanie Renata. You're listening to Music Through the Night.
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0: Pianist Fazil Say with the twinkle and the power of Mozart's 10th Piano Sonata in C major. I'm Melanie Renata. This is Music Through the Night. And there is music that moves between life's somber silences just on the horizon.
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0: The Chicago Symphony slowly bringing you to majestic heights and gently lowering you back down to earth again. Daniel Barenboim conducting Prelude to Act 1 of Lohengrin by Richard Wagner.
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0: wouldn't be surprised one bit if you got a little teary-eyed from that. Sentimental Romance No. 1 from Wilhelm Stenhammer. Violinist Arvid Hellefsen performing with the Swedish Radio Symphony. A sentimental feeling opens this next work, but then it transforms into music that lets you bask in the joy of the moment. A Spanish-infused Italian guitar piece in just a minute. A Melanie Renata.
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0: Spain gave Boccherini life and fuel for music like that. His seventh guitar quintet in E minor, Pepe Ramiro performing alongside the Academy Chamber Ensemble. I'm Melanie Renata, and you'll want to steady yourself for this next piece. It's quite dynamic. Hold on.
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0: Ravel's Rhapsody Espagnol opens quietly. You'll probably feel the urge to turn up the volume, but just take note. Roughly 90 seconds in, it's going to swing and knock you over. Here's the London Symphony.

0: Maurice Ravel's dynamic first major orchestral work. He didn't produce much, but what he did compose is mwah, chef's kiss. His Rhapsody Espanol, Claudio Abbado there conducting the London Symphony.
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0: music set to a biblical parable. The lesson? That humanity and community are really the only things that matter. The New Queen's Hall Orchestra, with Five Variants of Dives and Lazarus by Ralph Vaughan Williams. I'm Melanie Renata, with a piece to help you greet the day on the way.
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0: At the start, this work feels sleepy, perhaps introspective, maybe both. However, it transforms and becomes quite whimsical. Louis Theodore Gouvy's Petite Suite Gauloise. The United States Air Force Band putting on a show here. Lowell Graham at the podium.

0: hidden gem from Goovy, his petite sweet Gauloise. The United States Air Force Band performing there. I'm Melanie Renata, so glad to have you with me this morning. A little musical opulence just on the horizon.
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0: The Royal Philharmonic, serving up a musical view of Edwardian London through rose-colored glasses. In London Town by Edward Elgar. I'm Melanie Renata. Thanks for being with me this morning. Be good to yourself today. And be good to your neighbor too, okay?
1: Maybe it's been sitting in the driveway. Maybe it still runs. Maybe it doesn't. Either way, your old car can help keep KUER moving forward. 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
1: Now, if you had to pick a fancy Parisian apartment, probably sound a little nicer than the hot Texan sun, right? For Aaron Copland, that vision of life out on the prairie came to him while he was in Paris. This morning, you'll head out west to Copland's lonely cowboy universe. Prairie Night is headed your way in just a minute. I'm Vernon Neal. Good morning.

0: Apollo's Fire Baroque Orchestra with Jeanette Sorel at the podium. The Concerto for Two Cellos from Vivaldi. Straight ahead, you'll hear three ambient and gentle piano miniatures from Paris.
1: Hi, I'm KUER reporter Macy Lipkin. 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
2: My name is Mark Sewell. I just wanted to say, in this time, integrity, truth of reporting, substance behind the story have never been so important. I appreciate what KUER brings to the table. We listen to y'all every day, and so do all our friends here in Ogden. And I want you to know, y'all are a bright light. We need this news and information. Keep on keeping on. Appreciate y'all. Take care.
0: 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The next piece, the best way I can describe it is radical simplicity. Erik Satie wrote three gymnopédies to feel weightless. Pianist Pascal Roger captures that stillness of these legendary keyboard works.

0: Bedřich Smetana's Wedding Scenes, performed by the Slovak Radio Symphony Orchestra under Robert Stankovsky. Coming up, you'll hear a fantasy for the clarinet.
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1: Between the misty highlands and ancient fiddle tunes, it's pretty easy to understand why Max Bruch fell in love with Scotland. So what do? You write that folk heritage a love letter. Violinist Rachel Barton Pine joins the Scottish Chamber Orchestra to unleash that monumental work later this hour. I'm Vernon Neal. Good morning. Eiji Owe leads the Minnesota Orchestra here. They open the hour with the Candide Overture by Leonard Bernstein.

0: Peter Hill at the keyboard. That was a couple movements from Bach's French Suite number 5. And straight ahead, you'll take a massive romantic journey through the Highlands.
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0: Rachel Barton Pine and the Scottish Chamber Orchestra. That was Max Brooks' Scottish Fantasy. Coming up, a grand celebration from Antonin Dvořák.
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0: And Southam's Glass Houses number 15, performed by Tactus. Straight ahead, Mozart's 33rd Symphony, and then we'll reach the summit of this mountain with the second suite from Gustav Holst.
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0: Jeffrey Tate and the English Chamber Orchestra. That was the 33rd Symphony from Wolfgang Amadeus Mozart. Coming up, we'll take a look back at some British folk history with Gustav Holst.
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0: We have reached the summit. Let's close things out with the second suite from Gustav Holst. Frederick Fennell leads the Cleveland Symphonic Winds.

0: The Cleveland Symphonic wins with Frederick Fennell at the podium. You heard Gustav Holst's second suite. I'm Vernon Neal. 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His name is Anthony Panther, and he pushes classical music to whole new thresholds. 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
2: Hi, I'm KUER reporter Macy Lipkin. 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That means talking with people who have firsthand experience and following up on decisions made by local leaders.

0: The Wallfish Band, led by Elizabeth Wallfish, with Georg Philipp Telemann's Violin Concerto in G. And straight ahead, a neoclassical treasure chest from Igor Stravinsky for this week's New Classical Tracks.
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0: Let's close things out with Lauren Mazel leading the Cleveland Orchestra. Here's a ball from Hector Berlioz.

0: Lauren Mazel and the Cleveland Orchestra with a ball from Hector Berlioz's Symphonie Fantastique. I'm Vernon Neal. Thanks for being here with me this morning. You can always listen to me over on Rhapsody in Black at yourclassical.org. This week, I feature one of the hardest working conductors in the game right now. Anthony Panther is this week's Rhapsody in Black.
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0: remember clearly going to Gettysburg Battlefield with my dad, especially in 1965. It was the 100th anniversary of the battle, and just pretending that I was riding horses around Little Round Top and Devil's Den, which is one of my favorite spots on the battlefield. If you've never been there, it's a place that is just amazingly, I don't even know how to describe it. That and Omaha Beach, I think, really changed my life. You just stand on a spot of land and you just can't imagine, but yet you can. You don't feel like you're alone when you're in those places. The reunion and finale and main theme from Gettysburg by Randy Edelman from the very epic motion picture. And it was the first time the National Park Service allowed the film industry to recreate and film battle scenes directly on the Gettysburg battlefield, including Devil's Den and Little Round Top. Although most of it, they shot at a nearby farm in Adams County. More of Memorial Day Saturday Cinema coming up.
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0: At Schubert.org. I'm Lynn Warfel. I hope you are well today. If you're just tuning in, we are observing Memorial Day and some of the movies that have pictured service in different ways over the centuries. This is a particular piece of music, a lot of music by Richard Rodgers and Robert Russell Bennett from Victory at Sea, which was very unusual, a documentary TV series that aired during 1952 and 53 for half-hour segments, 26 of them, 26 half-hour segments on Sundays at 3 in the afternoon. Yeah, ran through October 1952 and ended on May 3rd, 1953, won an Emmy Award and was condensed into a movie. And my dad, again, had the three albums. There were three albums that came out, and I loved the one that had sound effects. It was sound effects of battleship guns and submarine sonar, and I just thought that was so very cool. Here's Richard Rodgers' music, although he gives a lot of the credit to Robert Russell Bennett, and it's music from Victory at Sea.

0: Yes, and that one tune called Beneath the Southern Cross that sounds, well, it was used as a love theme. Same year, almost 1953, right after Victory at Sea aired, it was turned into a love theme, No Other Love from Me and Juliet, and made a standard by Perry Como. Hope you enjoyed Memorial Day on Saturday Cinema.
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0: So I remember sitting in the movie theater. It was a big deal then. They were just starting to put movie theaters into shopping malls. Can you imagine? 1970, sitting there with my cousin David, and we were watching Patton. And it was all about General George S. Patton during World War II. And, of course, starred George C. Scott as Patton. Carl Malden did great as General Omar Bradley. And the script was done by Francis Ford Coppola. Yeah, it was a hit. It grossed $61 million. Against its budget of $12 million, and it won 7 Oscars. Scott won for Best Actor and declined the award. Yeah, remember that controversy. Anyhow, the music was by Jerry Goldsmith. Here's the entr'acte from Patton, and I've pointed this out before, but when you get to that point where you hear very faint triplets played by the trumpets, that's supposed to be indicative of Patton's real-life belief in reincarnation.

0: And that finale that Malcolm Arnold wrote, if you noticed, if you felt it, if you heard it, it's the counterpoint. You can actually whistle Colonel Bogey along with that. Colonel Bogey, done by Kenneth Alford, but adapted by Malcolm Arnold for use in Bridge on the River Kwai, and his wonderful finale. And that last scene when Alec Guinness falls on the detonator. Oh, my goodness. And just the photography, of course, David Lean. Nobody could do it like he could.
1: 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I've been listening for decades from Kanab, from Alaska, and from points overseas. I look forward every day to KUER and its objective news coverage, to its entertaining programs, to the BBC. Keep doing what you're doing.
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0: John Williams' Hymn to the Fallen and Omaha Beach from Saving Private Ryan. And remember, on this Memorial Day, remember someone who gave the ultimate sacrifice, or their families gave the ultimate sacrifice for peace and freedom. Hope you enjoyed Saturday Cinema on this Memorial Day. I'm Lynn Warfel.
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0: Lots of pianists have recorded that one, the Bravura Variations, I suppose a transcription of the Blue Danube. Georges Bolette has done it, so has Marc-André Hamelin, Earl Wilde, and you just heard Benjamin Grosvenor playing the arabesque on themes from On the Beautiful Blue Danube by Adolf Schultz-Evler, who was born in Poland. That time he was born in 1852, it was part of the Russian Empire. So just really lovely kind of virtuoso variations, that arabesque on the Blue Danube.
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0: The Byrds, without a single tippy hedron in sight. Otorino Respighi's music, the Atlanta Symphony, led by Lewis Lane, of course, not to be confused with his sister Lois.
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0: Music by Angela Morley, Rotten Row, the Israel the Philharmonic Concert Orchestra, led by Ian Sutherland. Coming up, a performance of Brahms' Third Symphony.
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0: This is music by Johannes Brahms, and it starts off with three notes, F-A-F, which he felt in German, frei, aber froh, free but happy, which was his motto against his best friend, Josef Joachims, whose was free but lonely. I don't know. Maybe Brahms just thought that was a little pathetic. But Brahms did remain single all his life, although he had a number of romances and was very close with Clara Schumann, as you know. This is his third symphony, completed in a very short period of time in a rented studio with a view of the Rhine River Valley. The symphony number 3 in F with the London Philharmonic, led by Marin Alsop.

0: Johannes Brahms' very compact Symphony No. 3 in F major, the London Philharmonic Orchestra, led by Maren Allsop.
1: My name is Julie Jensen. I'm a playwright in Salt Lake. I want you to know KUER is not a station. It is my companion. I know every square inch of its great fabric, and I appreciate no end how diligent and reliable you are. Thank you, thank you, thank you.
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0: The Prelude No. 1 by Frédéric Chopin, played by pianist Yundi Lee. I'm Lynn Warfel.
1: Hi, I'm KUER reporter Macy Lipkin. 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

0: The Cigarette Waltz from Namuna, worked by Edward Lalo with the Monte Carlo Philharmonic Orchestra, led by David Robertson.
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0: This is music by Mozart, and it was used in a movie, I believe, 1967-68, a Swedish film, which is kind of ironic when you think it was kind of a small Swedish art film, but the slow movement of Mozart's Piano Concerto No. 21 was used in that small Swedish art film called Elvira or Elvira Madigan, right? And so now, almost every time you buy a recording of the Piano Concerto No. 21, it's going to say in quotes behind it, Elvira Madigan. It's a true story, a very tragic love story between a young Danish, I think she was, slack rope walker. If you say, what's that? Well, it's not a tightrope, but you still walk across it. Except it's slack, you know, that kind of thing. And she was a circus performer, and she fell in love with a very married army officer, lieutenant, I believe, and it ended very, very tragically because they could never be together. So they kind of made sure they wouldn't be with anybody else either, if you get my drift there. This is Maria João Pires playing piano and the Chamber Orchestra of Europe, led by Claudio Abbado, the Piano Concerto No. 21 by Mozart.

0: The Piano Concerto No. 21, known as the Elvira Madigan in C major, Mozart's music played by Maria João Pires and the Chamber Orchestra of Europe led by Claudio Abbado.
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0: I gave you wrong information. That was Sarah Chang playing violin in the Carmen Fantasy with the Berlin Philharmonic. I'm Lynn Warfel. Thank you for joining me.
1: Maybe it's been sitting in the driveway. 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

0: Love that flourish there at the end of the guitar sonatina by Manuel Ponce. Manuel Barueco played it for us.
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0: So Franz Joseph Haydn wrote a whole bunch of symphonies, which he took with him on his two visits to London, to great acclaim, I might add. One of these is the Symphony No. 95. Here's Leonard Slatkin and the Philharmonia Orchestra.

0: No wonder he was a rock star, or the classical period equivalent. That was the Symphony No. 95 by Franz Joseph Haydn. Leonard Slatkin conducted the Philharmonia Orchestra.
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0: The French national anthem, La Marseillaise, so skillfully weaving its way through Verdun, solemn march and heroic epilogue. It's music by Sir Charles Villiers Stanford. Howard Shelley conducted the Ulster Orchestra.
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2: My name is Mark Sewell. I just wanted to say, in this time, integrity, truthful reporting, substance behind the story have never been so important. I appreciate what KUER brings to the table. We listen to y'all every day, and so do all our friends here in Ogden. And I want you to know, y'all are a bright light. We need this news and information. Keep on keeping on. Appreciate y'all. Take care.

0: The Agincourt Overture by Walter Ley, which commemorated a battle that took place during the Hundred Years' War in northern France. The English were outnumbered, but the victory was theirs. And the recording was by the BBC Welsh National Orchestra, conducted by Rumon Gamba.
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0: A suite from War Horse, the score by John Williams, who conducted a studio orchestra.
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0: American Salute by Morton Gould. You heard the tune When Johnny Comes Marching Home, a tune that dates back to the Civil War. 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
0: We are in a reflective mood as we are about to observe Memorial Day, known as Decoration Day, for some of us we're old enough to remember. Also, when Memorial Day was not, I repeat, not a Monday holiday. Well, I digress. We are observing Memorial Day on your classical discoveries. And this next music is the result of a chance meeting between an American soldier and one of the most famous composers of the day. The soldier was John Delancey. The composer, Richard Strauss.

0: There's a story that says when an American soldier named John Delancey approached the home of Richard Strauss, the composer, this is in 1945, the composer came out and said, "I am Richard Strauss, composer of Der Rosenkavalier." Well, Strauss would write that oboe concerto for John Delancey, who became the principal oboist of the Philadelphia Orchestra. And the recording we just heard has John Delancey as the oboe soloist with Max Wilcox and a studio orchestra.
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0: Music that Keith Jarrett composed in 1976 and which he recorded at the Otto Beuren Abbey in Germany, Benedictine Abbey. That was Hymn of Remembrance. Maurice Ravel did some remembering too, a great French composer and friends who fell in the First World War. His music coming up in just a moment on Your Classical Discoveries.
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2: 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For more information, visit KUER.org/calendar.
0: Maurice Ravel served in the First World War, not as a soldier. He was rather slight of build, but he did do his part. He was an ambulance driver. Some of his friends were soldiers, and some of them did not come home. He memorialized them in a piece that he called Le Tombeau de Couperin. Hugh Wolf conducts the St. Paul Chamber Orchestra.

0: Oh, it's just glorious music, originally for solo piano, composed before the First World War had even ended. Le Tombeau de Couperin by Maurice Ravel. The St. Paul Chamber Orchestra was conducted by Hugh Wolf.
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1: Do you ever play that game? When you're listening to a piece of music you don't know and you try to guess who composed it? Well, how about this music? If you already know it, don't say anything. Well, the first time I heard it, my first guess was Mozart.